0: from New York, this is Democracy Now!
1: You know why I'm profiting? Because the stock market's going up. Everybody's profiting. Thank you, President Trump.
0: As President Trump denies profiting off the presidency, new disclosure documents reveal over $2.2 billion in profits since he returned to office, including $1.4 billion from crypto ventures last year alone. We'll speak to reporter Tom Bergen. He studied Trump's finances for decades. His recent report, Under the Trump Crypto Playbook, The Family Always Wins, Investors Don't. Then the Supreme Court grants President Trump the power to fire and replace independent regulators. The case focused on the Federal Trade Commission, but could impact dozens of agencies. The Federal Reserve is the exception. We'll talk to former FTC Commissioner Alvaro Bedoya.
2: The Supreme Court is administering a two-sided system of justice. If you're a Wall Street banker, you get an independent, above-the-fray regulator. If you are a regular human being, you get stuck with the loyalists.
0: And finally, as we head into the July 4th weekend, marking the 250th anniversary of the founding of the United States, we'll speak to UCLA historian Robin D.G. Kelly. His latest essay, Do You Understand Your Own Language? Black Radicals Read the Declaration of Independence. All that and more coming up. Welcome to Democracy Now!, democracynow.org, The War and Peace Report. I'm Amy Goodman. President Trump faces a growing backlash after financial disclosure forms revealed his personal income soared to $2.2 billion in the first year of his second term. That includes $635 million from a licensing agreement for Trump-branded cryptocurrency meme coins and $590 million from the Trump family's World Liberty Financial Crypto Project. Trump earned another $575 million from his real estate holdings. Trump's financial disclosure report sprawled over 900 pages. By comparison, President Obama's last such disclosure was just 8 pages. Editorial boards, including the Wall Street Journal, the New York Post, and Fox News, have criticized Trump's latest business ventures. On Wednesday, Trump defended his windfall profits.
3: Say you're profiting off the presidency.
1: Well, you know why I'm profiting? Because the stock market's going up. Everybody's profiting. If you have a 401k, how's your 401k done? It's about up 85%. Thank you, President Trump.
0: President Trump was speaking to reporters before boarding the new Air Force One, a Boeing 747 jet donated to the U.S. by the royal family of Qatar. The Air Force expedited a retrofit of the luxury plane, reportedly at a cost of well over $400 million. Trump plans to keep the jet after leaving office, saying he'll donate it to his presidential library. Democrats have accused him of receiving a foreign emolument or bribe, which is prohibited under the U.S. Constitution. This comes after the New York Times reported Commerce Secretary Howard Lutnick met with Kazakhstan's president last September in New York, where the pair negotiated a deal giving a U.S. company called Kaz Resources access to one of the world's largest untapped reserves of tungsten. Ahead of the deal, the Trump administration greenlighted as much as $1.6 billion in federal financing for the project. Howard Lutnick's sons, Kyle and Brandon Lutnick, as well as Eric and Donald Trump Jr., are all tied directly or indirectly to the company. A coalition of human rights and anti-war groups are calling on President Trump and Secretary of State Marco Rubio to lift all U.S. sanctions on Venezuela as the death toll from last week's devastating twin earthquakes continue to rise, and humanitarian aid advocates warn of a widening health and hunger crisis. In a letter obtained by Common Dreams, the groups write, quote, as long as sweeping economic sanctions remain in place.

0: a social media post, Castro said ICE had tried to deport Venezuelan children and families currently detained in Texas's Dilley ICE jail. The families were ultimately returned to Dilley after being flown to Arizona. Castro said, quote, it is unthinkable to send children and families who've committed no crimes into a country plunged into chaos by natural disaster, unquote. Last week, hours before the earthquakes, over 100 Venezuelan immigrants to the United States were deported to Venezuela. It's believed over 100 of them died in the earthquakes. The United Nations is once again sounding the alarm over escalating violence and a deteriorating humanitarian crisis in Sudan's North Kordofan region. In a statement, the UN's Emergency Relief Coordinator, Tom Fletcher, said intensifying drone attacks are disrupting access to life-saving drinking water and electricity, with hundreds of thousands of civilians in El Obeid at risk of paramilitaries with the Rapid Support Forces, RSF, who've surrounded the city. This comes as a new UN human rights report documents how widespread sexual violence in Sudan is being used as a weapon of war. Meanwhile, Sudan's Rapid Support Forces have begun circulating new banknotes in territories it controls as the value of the Sudanese pound continues to plummet. The currency crisis has exacerbated Sudan's economic woes. This is El-Bushari Ali, an economist in Port Sudan.
1: The war has pushed Sudan into a severe economic crisis. Factories are closed in large numbers, farms abandoned, and production continues to contract. With shrinking revenues, the government has little choice but to hike taxes, which only compounds the burden on businesses and households. It's a vicious cycle that feeds on itself.
0: In Ukraine, at least 18 people were killed and dozens of others injured overnight as Russia launched a massive drone and missile attack on Kyiv. The attack set buildings across Ukraine's capital on fire, including six floors of an apartment high-rise that partially collapsed after taking a direct hit. The attacks came as a new report by the Center for Strategic and International Studies found more than 2 million people have been killed or injured since Russia's full-scale invasion in early 2022. Russia's taken the larger share with 1.4 million battlefield casualties and as many as 450,000 deaths. Palestinians are marking the 1,000 days since Israel began its full-scale war on the Gaza Strip. According to Gaza's government media office, Israel's scorched earth campaign has killed over 73,000 Palestinians with nearly 10,000 missing, most believed to be buried under the rubble. Israel's dropped nearly a 250,000 metric tons of explosives across Gaza, equivalent to 16 atomic bombs like the ones the U.S. dropped on Hiroshima. Meanwhile, the largest Presbyterian denomination in the United States has voted overwhelmingly to recognize Israel's war on Gaza as a genocide and to divest from Palantir Technologies and General Electric Aerospace over their ties to Israel's military and intelligence services. A measure approved Tuesday by the General Assembly of the Presbyterian Church USA also calls on church members to boycott Israeli products and to lobby Congress for an arms embargo against Israel. This is Reverend Dr. Fahad Abu Akel, a Palestinian American and former moderator of the Presbyterian Church who survived the 1948 Nakba, or mass displacement of Palestinians during Israel's founding.
2: We have been silent on the destruction of most of the schools, universities, hospitals, mosques, and churches. You know, one church was Orthodox, Catholic, and also Baptist, all of which were done with our American-made weapons and dollars. Sibling in Christ, in the name of the living Christ, we cannot be silent on this matter any longer.
0: The world's oceans experience their hottest month of June ever. That's according to the European Union's Marine Environment Monitor, which reports the first 6 months of this year saw marine heat waves affect more than 80% of the global ocean, with hot spots in the Mediterranean, North Atlantic, and equatorial

0: Pacific. Forecasters warn a powerful El Nino, paired with record levels of greenhouse gas pollution, could see even more temperature records fall in the coming months. Spain's government reports more than 1,000 people died of heat-related causes during last month's historic heat wave. Previously, officials in France said heat-related fatalities also topped 1,000 in June, while Germany has so far reported over 800 deaths. Here in the United States, the National Weather Service warns more than 165 million people across Midwestern and Eastern states are at risk of either major or extreme heat-related health issues over the 4th of July holiday weekend, with triple-digit temperatures in many cities. Forecasters warn New York, Philadelphia, and other cities could see record highs and their warmest ever overnight low temperatures. Meanwhile, the forecast for Washington, D.C. calls for triple-digit heat on the National Mall for Saturday's 4th of July celebrations, marking the 250th signing of the Declaration of Independence. President Trump is planning to speak at 9:45 Eastern Time, delaying fireworks celebrations. Trump has advertised the event as, quote, the most spectacular Trump rally of them all, unquote. ICE arrests have surged nationwide, with more than 10,000 immigrants detained in the last 5 days alone. That's according to the New York Times, which reports the White House has demanded an increase in detentions, ordering ICE officials to make at least 2,000 arrests a day. In related news, a Roman Catholic nun arrested by ICE in Texas has been released from custody. Sister Leticia Ubaja, who is originally from Nigeria, was walking to Mass at Our Lady of Sorrows Church in McAllen Sunday when she was detained by ICE. Her arrest drew bipartisan anger in Texas, leading to her release. In Texas, 7 more people were sentenced to prison on terrorism charges for attending a protest outside the Prairieland ICE jail last July 4th, during which fireworks were set off and a police officer was shot and wounded. All but one of the defendants sentenced Wednesday had pleaded guilty. They were handed down between 2 and 15 years in prison. The final defendant, Inez Soto, was convicted of providing material support to terrorists and other charges and sentenced to 50 years in prison. This comes just weeks after 8 other defendants who were convicted at trial were given unusually harsh, decades-long prison terms, including former Marine Reservist Benjamin Song, who was sentenced to 100 years behind bars. To see our coverage of this case and others, go to democracynow.org. Republican House Speaker Mike Johnson says a bipartisan housing bill approved by the Senate last week will become law with or without President Trump's signature. Johnson told USA Today Trump has no plans to veto the bill, which he's refused to sign unless lawmakers first pass the Save America Act to rewrite U.S. election laws while imposing new voter ID requirements. On Monday, Trump called the housing bill a yawn.
1: Some people say it's wonderful. To me, compared to the Save America Act, just about everything is a big yawn.
0: Trump takes no action. The housing bill could become law automatically on July 10th. On Wednesday, the bill's co-sponsor, Massachusetts Senator Elizabeth Warren, said she still doesn't know Trump's plans.
2: 1 week later, we don't know if the president is going to sign into law the biggest housing bill in 30 years, a bill that would build more housing, lower costs, and for the first time ever, stop private equity from buying up homes. If that sounds ridiculous, it's because it is.
0: The U.S. House of Representatives has overwhelmingly approved a resolution that would force the public disclosure of records from Congress members who've used taxpayer money to settle sexual misconduct accusations. The resolution was sponsored by Republican Congressmember Thomas Massey of Kentucky, with 420 lawmakers voting in favor. Massey's effort comes after former Congressmembers Tony Gonzalez and Eric Swalwell were forced to resign earlier this year over serious sexual misconduct allegations. Meanwhile, writer E. Jean Carroll is calling on President Trump to pay her $5.8 million from a jury verdict finding Trump sexually abused her in 1996 and then defamed her. After the U.S. Supreme Court this week refused to take up Trump's appeal of the verdict. And the actor, director, and activist Danny Glover has revealed he was diagnosed with Alzheimer's disease in 2023, saying it slowed his speech, movement, and memories. In 1968, Danny Glover took part in the longest campus strike in the nation's history when the Black Students Union and the Third World Liberation Front organized to create the first school of ethnic studies in the country at his university, San Francisco State. He went on to perform in over 250 films while remaining active in movements to end war, end apartheid, and in support of working people. To see our many interviews with Danny Glover over the years, including our visit to South Africa, where Danny Glover retrieved President Aristide and Mildred Aristide, the former president of Haiti, and brought them back on a plane to Haiti. I was on that flight. We documented the entire trip. You can see the story at democracynow.org. And those are some of the headlines. This is Democracy Now!, democracynow.org, The War and Peace Report. I'm Amy Goodman.
3: And I'm Nermeen Sheikh. Welcome to our listeners and viewers across the country and around the world. We begin today's show with the stunning windfall President Trump has made during his first year back in the White House. New filings show that Trump made more than $2.2 billion last year, most of it fueled by cryptocurrency profits, but with a significant rise in profits across his real estate business and other family investments, and his legal settlements with media giants like ABC News, Paramount, and Meta. The mandatory financial disclosure report released Tuesday shows Trump made at least $1.4 billion from his family's cryptocurrency ventures. That includes $635 million for Trump-branded cryptocurrency meme coins and $590 million from the Trump family's World Liberty Financial crypto business.
0: Meanwhile, roughly two-thirds of investors in the president's meme coin have reportedly lost money as he made a fortune. As the backlash grows over Trump's windfall profits, including criticism from the Wall Street Journal, the New York Post, and Fox News, specifically Trump's defenders usually, Trump defended how he's profited from the presidency while speaking to reporters Wednesday.
4: Say you're profiting off the presidency.
5: Well, you know why I'm profiting? Because the stock market's going up. Everybody's profiting. If you have a 401k, how's your 401k done? It's about up 85%. Thank you, President Trump.
3: President Trump was speaking to reporters before boarding the new Air Force One, a Boeing 747 jet donated to him by the Qatari royal family, reportedly at a cost of $400 million. Trump plans to keep the jet after leaving office, saying he'll donate it to his presidential library. Democrats have accused him of receiving a foreign emolument, or bribe, which is prohibited under the Constitution. While the bulk of President Trump's profits in 2025 were driven by cryptocurrency, he also earned another $575 million from his real estate holdings. That includes over $200 million from Trump National Doral and Mar-a-Lago, as well as earnings from licensing deals overseas, including in Saudi Arabia and Qatar, countries vital to U.S. foreign policy interests.
0: Growing concerns over the president's conflicts of interest come as a new report from MS Now finds the president's two eldest sons, Eric and Donald Trump Jr., are linked to investments in at least 10 military companies that have drawn about $3.7 billion in federal funds since the start of the second Trump administration. Meanwhile, President Trump's son and Commerce Secretary Howard Lutnick stand to see a big windfall after businesses tied to the families help secure a $1.6 billion mining deal in Kazakhstan, according to a report in the New York Times. For more on all of this, we're joined in London by Reuters investigative journalist Tom Bergen. He's the author of the book Free Lunch Thinking, How Economics Ruins the Economy. His most recent investigative piece is headlined Parsing the Trump's Crypto Profits, Investors' Losses. Welcome to Democracy Now, Tom. Why don't you parse it out for us? And especially for people who don't understand the whole crypto issue, explain what it is and how this family, the Trump family and his allies, has profited so much.
6: Thank you, Amy. It's good to be on the show. The first thing I'd say is that the comments from the president aren't really accurate insofar as that he says that he has made money because the stock market has gone up. None of the gains which we reported upon, as others have, that are contained in these documents, refer to gains from selling stocks or bonds. This is all entirely money that is cash that has come into the accounts of his businesses from the operating businesses. And as you mentioned, what has become the most strongly performing new business is the cryptocurrency area. And of course, this is an entirely new business. And so what we've seen is that the areas in which Donald Trump has seen an enormous increase in his income. And this is not an increase in his wealth, it's an increase in cash coming in. We looked at this last year, we analyzed how it had gone up, and it was, you know, even before we saw this huge surge of income, it had gone up dramatically. So it's new businesses, or businesses that are connected in some way to the presidency, which is to say, when we look at the golf clubs that have performed very well, it seems to be ones like Mar-a-Lago has gone up 50% increase in revenue, West Palm Beach up 27%. Places where he spends a lot of time as president have done especially well. But the crypto is really just the blowout one altogether. And in particular, this business, World Liberty Financial. The business sells digital tokens that have no intrinsic value. They have no real function beyond as a method for speculation. You can buy one in the hope that you can sell it to someone else at a higher price. As such, it's a zero-sum game. President Trump's gains from selling these tokens have been mirrored almost identically by the losses on the part of the people who have purchased these coins. So it's either if it's the World Liberty Financial token or the meme coin, the people who have bought these, we've seen a over 90% drop in the price, or 97% drop in the price from the peak there. So this is a business that basically you sell tokens that have no cost to manufacture. In the crypto business, when you want to sell tokens, the high cost tends to be in getting people's attention. And that's why in the past, when people have launched cryptocurrencies, they've hired movie stars and sports stars to get people's attention. Of course, the Trump family have the ability to get people's attention in an unheard of way. They've got the best possible marketing tool, namely the presidency. So it's been an incredibly successful period for the Trump family in this new business. This is important to say. It's a business that was registered weeks before the 2024 election, and which really didn't start to take much revenue in until the election happened. So this is something that has really been a 2025 blowout year for the Trump organization on the back of businesses that have benefited very much from his links, his position as president.
3: And also, Tom, just to put it in the context, in relative terms, in orders of magnitude, he declared, these disclosures show that his income more than tripled what it was in the previous year. So if we could talk a little bit more about the conflicts of interest this raises. As the New York Times pointed out, Trump is a major crypto industry operator and also its top policymaker. And also Trump earlier said that he himself condemned crypto, saying that Bitcoin was a scam and saying cryptocurrency was potentially a disaster waiting to happen.
6: Yes, I mean, the first thing I just say, just to slightly correct that, it's far more than a 3 times increase in his income. Some of the revenues have gone up in some of the businesses, maybe 3 times. But across the piece, it's far more than a 10 times increase in income for the Trump Organization. In terms of the regulatory side of things, the White House is very clear. There are no conflicts of interest. President Trump is only concerned about the American public and acts in their interest. Nonetheless, these are businesses that really, well, they didn't exist before this, and it's quite difficult to see how they would have existed in their current form in a different situation, under a different president. So, for example, the sale of crypto tokens like the World Liberty Financial Token, or indeed the meme coin. This was treated from a regulatory perspective under the Biden regime as being the sale of securities. Consequently, it was quite difficult to engage in that activity, certainly in the United States. And that's why we saw really the end of the coin offering boom in the late 2010s, so around about 2019, actually under the first Trump administration. It was the first Trump administration that clamped down on the sale of digital tokens for vast sums of money. So it's definitely the change in regulatory situation has definitely benefited.
3: And if we could speak about one of the deals in particular, the deal signed between Eric Trump and the Emirati Tahnoon bin Zayed. Soon after this deal was signed, the UAE was granted access to U.S. artificial intelligence chips. What is the significance of this particular agreement?
6: Well, according to World Liberty Financial, there is no significance. This is an entirely commercial transaction unrelated to anything else. I think what we do see is when Eric Trump or his brother travel around the world, or indeed actually just some of the officials of World Liberty Financial travel around the world to places in the Middle East, Pakistan, wherever, they do get treated incredibly well by the authorities there. They get meetings with senior people. So, as I say, the company said there is no connection. But it is also interesting when we look at that particular deal, and you have to look at what was being bought. $500 million being given for a company that really didn't have much by way of an income flow. So it was quite difficult, and that's because what was sold there was not the right to the revenue from selling tokens. It was to a separate business. So it wasn't a business that had a lot of intrinsic value. So it was quite surprising, just for me as somebody who studied the business model of that business in quite a forensic way, just to understand why someone would spend $500 million for that stake. But as I said, there's a denial on the part of the White House and World Liberty Financial that's in any way linked to the decisions with respect to the UAE.
3: And what about the fact some have said that this disclosure doesn't in fact reveal other sources? In other words, there are some sources of income that Trump has had that are not included in this document. Is that right?
6: Well, to be clear, what we're looking at here is with respect to the cryptocurrency income. Donald Trump has reported cryptocurrency income which he has received into his company's bank accounts. So this is not to say, this is not an accrual type accounting mechanism which is recording everything that he is entitled to. Under the documents governing World Liberty Financial, there are descriptions there of the entitlement that the Trump family have with respect to token sales, and they get a significant share of those. So we know that business continues to hold within its large amounts of funds. So we had estimated that Donald Trump and his family had made considerably more from World Liberty Financial that has been reported in this, just over $500 million in proceeds from token sales by World Liberty Financial is disclosed in this document. We estimated that it was considerably more than twice that number. And the truth is, you know, standing here today or sitting here today looking at those documents, I'm not sure that we were wrong, because we don't know how much else accrued to Donald Trump in 2025 and 2024 from the operations of World Liberty Financial, because we've received no accounting for that. So like most things in crypto, we don't really see a lot of what's going on here. We don't have transparency as to who's buying these crypto tokens, and we don't really see where the money's flowing or how much is being paid.
0: And Tom, go beyond crypto and overall put this in a global context. The idea of an elected leader of a country making billions of dollars along with his family and his close allies and their families, like Witkoff and his sons, Lutnick and his sons. I mean, everything from you have MS Now, a report that just came out just over a week after U.S. and Israel forces struck Iran in February. A publicly traded Florida golf course company announced an unusual plan, a reverse merger to take a barely one-year-old drone startup public. Donald Trump and Eric Trump, the two sons, were part owners of the golf course company. Now they're backers of the drone startup. And then you have, you know, Trump's legal settlements with companies like ABC, CBS, Meta, YouTube, making $80 million as he sues the media. His Trump National Doral, $121 million. Trump Tower Chicago, $39 million. And the foreign real estate investments. And his sons following in the wake of where the so-called peace envoys go, and people seeing it from the outside. I mean, even you have the conservative Wall Street Journal editorial board, the New York Post editorial board, even Fox raising these issues of the family just raking in a level we have not seen before. Compare it to other countries in history.
6: Yeah, I mean, it's difficult to find comparators for anything. I mean, just within the Trump family, it's difficult to find comparators. So what I mean by that is the Trump sons were not being appointed on a repeated basis to the boards of outside companies in the years before the second Trump presidency, or indeed the first Trump presidency. So they were not, so far as we could see, they're not, you know, sought out partners. They don't have experience in any of these businesses. It's not entirely clear what they're bringing to this apart from their brand. You mentioned there in terms of precedents. Obviously in the US there's no precedent of this, but I think that if you know you're looking more broadly, there's not a precedent either. So we've seen billionaires before in politics. This has happened in the Czech Republic, it's happened in Ukraine, it's happened in Italy with Silvio Berlusconi. But what we haven't seen before is someone coming in and they're into a leadership position and their family starting a new business, which is intimately impacted by the position of the presidency for regulatory and other reasons, and then making over $1 billion. That's not something that we've seen in the Western world. I've looked around, I couldn't find any example of that. So the whatever way you look at this, it's quite unusual. The you know, precedent geographically or over time, it's truly quite unusual, and it does. You know, obviously, as I said, the Trump Organization say there are no conflicts of interest, that the company has always done deals overseas. Well, you know, the truth is it did do deals overseas, but they'd rather fizzled out come about 2016. And after the second presidency, even, you know, after they lifted the self-imposed moratorium on foreign deals, there wasn't a rush of people to come and do deals in 2021. What we saw was that in 2024, a significant pickup in these deals in the second half of the year as President Trump was nearing the 2024 election. And then we saw a huge explosion in those deals thereafter. So we're seeing a significant increase in income in areas that have some linkage to the presidency, if it just be about his brand being lifted. But also we are seeing, quite interestingly, the places where his brand attracts the most developer interest seems to be in the Middle East. So we see new deals in Qatar and Dubai yielding tens of millions of dollars in the Middle East, so that that have benefited the president.
3: And Tom, very quickly before we conclude, what is unquestionably illegal here and what can Congress do?
6: Well, you know, nothing's unquestionably illegal until a judge rules in it. I think, you know, I've reported on enough complex regulatory laws in the past. But what's interesting is there are so few guardrails here with respect to a president. So you mentioned the Foreign Emoluments Clause. That's not something that's been widely tested, so we don't know about its limits or otherwise. But so many of the rules that would exist with respect to appointed officials or other elected officials do not apply to the president. So it's quite difficult to, if there was any desire for anyone to hold him to legal account, there isn't really a legal account. And indeed, that's something that Elizabeth Warren has drawn some attention to, that maybe there should be some revision of the rules there with respect to the guardrails on a president.
0: Tom Bergen, want to thank you for being with us, investigative journalist with Reuters, author of the book Free Lunch Thinking, How Economics Ruins the Economy. We'll link to your latest piece and your other investigations, Parsing the Trump's Crypto Profits Investors' Losses. Coming up, the Supreme Court grants President Trump the power to fire and replace independent regulators in a case focused on the Federal Trade Commission. It could impact dozens of what were believed to be independent agencies. We'll talk to former FTC Commissioner Alvaro Bedoya. Stay with us.

0: John Walker's Blues, performed by Steve Earle in our Democracy Now! Studio. This is Democracy Now!, democracynow.org. I'm Amy Goodman with Nermeen Sheikh.
1: The Supreme Court has granted President Trump the power to fire and replace commissioners at independent government agencies. Monday's 6-3 ruling overturns more than 90 years of precedent that insulated regulatory agencies set up by Congress from presidential control. The case focused on the Federal Trade Commission, where two commissioners were fired by President Trump in March of 2025, Alvaro Bedoya and Rebecca Slaughter, who was the lead plaintiff in the case. In a separate ruling announced Monday, justices ruled 5-4 that Federal Reserve Governor Lisa Cook could remain in her job as she challenges Trump's efforts to fire her as well.
0: Writing for the majority, Chief Justice John Roberts argued the Trump administration's efforts to end the Federal Reserve's independence is, quote, an interpretive leap out of step with the statute Congress enacted and our nation's tradition of central banking protected from political interference, unquote. Alvaro Bedoya, former FTC commissioner who was fired by Trump, responded to the ruling, quote, they're making clear that the Wall Street bankers, the central bankers, they deserve an independent, above-the-fray regulator. The rest of us schmucks get stuck with the loyalists, Bedoya said. He's now a senior advisor at the American Economic Liberties Project, co-host of a weekly podcast, The Fair Fight with Alvaro and Max. He's joining us now from Maryland. Alvaro Bedoya, welcome to Democracy Now! You're former commissioner of the Federal Trade Commission, fired by Trump last year. Talk about these two Supreme Court rulings.
2: I think the key thing here, Amy, is to follow the money. Because on the one hand, on Monday, you had the regulator that's most important to those central bankers, most important to those billionaire Wall Street bankers. Why? Because they want a nice steady ship with interest rates, with other interventions in the market. The Supreme Court reaffirmed, surprise, surprise, that those regulators should, at least for now, remain above the fray and independent. But then you have this whole series of other agencies that keep your toys safe, that keep health insurers from robbing people blind, that keep supermarkets from merging to make milk, eggs, and beef even, to keep it from being even more expensive. The court said that all those regulators can report directly to the president and be entirely beholden to his whims and at the end of the day, his donors, his billionaire donors over his shoulder at the inauguration. That's what this is about.
1: And Alvaro, if you could explain what the implications of this might be well beyond Trump. Is it the case now that the president will always have this power?
2: Well, this is a really important point because I've started to get questions already. Oh, you know, Alvaro, how do we restore independent agencies? This is a Supreme Court ruling. The only way to change this ruling would be either to change the court or to pass an amendment. And honestly, I think we should consider both of those things, changing the court and passing an amendment to the Bill of Rights. Let me tell you quickly what I mean here. So this pair of rulings isn't some kind of accident. You need to stack it up on top of Citizens United, the court saying that corporations are people, and then they can spend as much as they want to buy our elections. A ruling called Concepcion, which said that corporations can keep actual humans out of court by making them sign fine print arbitration contracts. And then, of course, Trump versus U.S., where the court said that the CEOs of these corporations can effectively bribe the president by buying his weird crypto coin or, you know, donating to his weird golden ballroom, letting him make billions of dollars, and the president would be immune from bribery charges. We need a Supreme Court that looks like the American people, and I actually mean this less in terms of race or gender and more in terms of not being over the age of 70, not having lifetime jobs. No American has, you know, a lifetime job outside of a very few. And lastly, not being in this intractable love affair with billionaires. And so all it takes is an act of Congress to change this court. And I think we need to do that. Otherwise, any future Congress, any future administration is going to see their efforts to check corporate power stymied.
0: Here's I want to go
2: thing.
0: To.
2: We're about to celebrate America's. Oh, please.
0: No, go ahead.
2: Oh, you know, we're about to celebrate America's, you know, 250th birthday. We made a mistake at our founding. So our founders hated monopolies. That's what the Boston Tea Party was about. It was a protest against a monopoly on the East India Company, on tea, importing tea into the colonies. Thomas Jefferson, for all his faults, actually repeatedly told Madison, we need an amendment against monopolies in the Bill of Rights. Over and over, 1788, 1789, Madison didn't listen. New York ratified an amendment to do that. Congress blocked it. I think it's time to reconsider adding an amendment to the Bill of Rights, banning monopolies, and protecting the American people from concentrated corporate power.
1: Well, Alvaro, last year you wrote a piece for the New Republic titled How I Became a Populist. The piece is subtitled My Time at the Federal Trade Commission Before Donald Trump Fired Me Totally Changed the Way I See Our Political Divide. In it you wrote, quote, I used to think that the defining fight for our country was between the left and the right. Now I'm much more worried about the money at the top crushing everyone underneath.
0: And I want to go to, following up on Nermeen's point, the speech that you gave, just an excerpt of it, as you join with Senator Sanders, as you join with AOC, this is right after you were fired, this massive rally of tens of thousands of people, part of the Fighting Oligarchy Tour. This is what you said.
3: So what is the FTC? We are the independent federal agency that fights fraudsters and monopolists. We take the Martinez and Jeff Bezos of the world to court, and we win.
0: So, Alvaro Bedoya, that was you in Denver. Where are you headed from here? Talk about this movement that is building and even how it fits into this latest explosive news of the more than $2 billion President Trump and his family have made in the last year since he came back into office.
2: Amy, I think this country is hungry for hope. And when you look at the world less in terms of Democrat versus Republican and more in terms of people's struggles every single day against the money at the top, people look a lot more similar than they do different. I'll give you one quick example. You know, I spend a lot of time talking to farmers in Iowa. You know what's happening to them? They're having to pay $25,000, $50,000 extra booking fertilizer for the next harvest. Meanwhile, you have rideshare drivers in New York City who are paying an extra $10,000 a year for the extra cost of gasoline because of the Iran war. Those drivers wake up in the morning to try to drive the morning commute there in New York City, and they find they're locked out of Uber and Lyft because of these software duopolies. I got farmers in Iowa who are waking up in the morning, cannot start their John Deere combine because John Deere has locked that combine. That monopoly has locked the software on that combine, so only that billionaire multinational could fix it and therefore make the money off of it. And what I see happening across the country is, whether it's rideshare drivers in Iowa, you know, in New York, farmers in Iowa, you know, documentary filmmakers in California, shrimpers in Louisiana, people are starting to recognize that they do have one very powerful thing in common, which is a revulsion at oligarchy and billionaires. And the more we can weave this class-based movement together to fight that concentrated corporate power, I think that opens the door for a hopeful future in this country.
0: Alvaro Bedoya, we thank you so much for being with us. Former commissioner of the Federal Trade Commission, fired by President Trump last year, now a senior advisor at the American Economic Liberties Project. He is co-host of The Fair Fight with Alvaro and Max, a weekly podcast. Coming up, as we head into the July 4th weekend, we speak to UCLA historian Robin D.G. Kelly. His latest piece, Do You Understand Your Own Language? Black Radicals Read the Declaration of Independence. Back in 20 seconds.

0: Ella's song, We Who Believe in Freedom Cannot Rest Until It Comes, by Sweet Honey and the Rot, performing at the 2025 Peace Bowl. This is Democracy Now!, democracynow.org. I'm Amy Goodman with Nermeen Shah.
1: As we head into the July 4th weekend, marking the 250th anniversary of the founding of the United States, we turn now to the relationship between black radicals and one of the nation's most important founding documents, the Declaration of Independence. UCLA historian Robin D.G. Kelly's new essay, In Hammer and Hope, is titled, Do You Understand Your Own Language? Black Radicals Read the Declaration of Independence. It begins with Kelly writing that every so-called Independence Day, he makes his kids listen to passages from Frederick Douglass's famous speech, What to the Slave is the 4th of July.
0: And you can hear that speech tomorrow on Democracy Now!, read by the late, great James Earl Jones. But born into slavery around 1818, Frederick Douglass became a key leader of the abolitionist movement. On July 5th, 1852, in Rochester, New York, he gave one of his most famous speeches addressing the Rochester Ladies Anti-Slavery Sewing Society. I want to play a brief excerpt of that reading, read by James Earl Jones, at a performance of Voices of the People's History of the United States, based on the late Howard Zinn's iconic book.
2: What to the American slave is your 4th of July? I answer, a day that reveals to him more than all other days of the year the gross injustice and cruelty to which he is a constant victim. To him, your celebration is a sham.
0: And you can hear that full speech tomorrow, read by James Earl Jones here on Democracy Now! For more on the significance of this speech, we're joined in Los Angeles by Robin D.G. Kelly, professor of U.S. history at UCLA, author of many books, including Freedom Dreams, The Black Radical Imagination. Professor Kelly, welcome back to Democracy Now! Why you had your children read this speech every year, and what does it mean to talk about why you say black radicals read the Declaration of Independence?
3: All right. Well, first of all, thanks for having me. Sometimes I make them listen to James Earl Jones's version. When I listen to Democracy Now!, I never miss it. It's interesting because on one hand, that speech is very important as a critique of the contradictions between a declaration that's claiming that all men are created equal, that's built on this enlightenment ideology of kind of mass equality on the one hand, but on the other hand, that's not the history of the United States. And so, and I don't make them listen to all of it, but I think the part where Douglass goes on to talk about this being a sham, mere bombast, is significant. I also have them, or read to them, David Walker's appeal, where, the title of my piece comes from David Walker's appeal to the colored citizens of the world, published in 1829, where he basically says, look, your declaration is hypocrisy, essentially. But then he also warns white readers. He says, look, the part of the declaration you need to be careful about is the right of people to basically overthrow their government. And what we're seeing in the United States is a corrupt government built on slavery. And I guarantee you that these, enslaved people and others who support them will overthrow this government. And of course, it kind of came to pass in the form of the Civil War, the kind of insurrection that he imagined, right?
1: And Professor Robin Kelly, if you could also talk about the fact that Douglass, despite his criticism of the Declaration, as you point out in your piece, remained a staunch defender of the U.S. Constitution, calling it, quote, a glorious liberty document opposed to slavery. If you can explain why that's your case, and your sense of the differences, if any, between the Declaration and the Constitution on the question of slavery.
3: Right. Well, abolitionists were divided over the Constitution. People like William Lloyd Garrison took a position that the Constitution was inherently anti-slavery. And a case can be made, I think a strong case can be made, that, that Garrison was saying that the Constitution was pro-slavery. But a case can be made that it is pro-slavery when you look at the use of the assumption that that there's some people who are held in service, held in bondage, right? And that so much of even the organization of Congress was based on this idea of counting 3 out of 5 enslaved people, though they don't have any rights, right? For the purposes of representation. The Declaration of Independence is a little bit different in that it is not a constitution, it's not law per se, but it does make these claims that go beyond the drafters. When the drafters developed this declaration, they assumed that human beings were basically white men. They imagine an independent nation that's based on kind of Herrenvolk Republic, that is a white republic. There was no assumption that other people, either Native people, Black people, would participate in that republic. There might be some exceptions, of course. And so the Declaration, the language goes beyond its intention. And for a lot of Black people, both enslaved and free Black people during the American Revolution, they saw the Declaration as doing multiple things. It wasn't about American nationalism. It wasn't about American independence. What it was about was a referendum on the definition of the human. It was also a justification for rebellion, right? And then the third thing is that they saw it as a kind of lever to argue against the conceits of liberty. That is to say that the claims that, you know, all people have a right to liberty, no matter who it was intended for, they could use that language against their slave owners, against those who ruled the colonies, right, and against those who ruled the new republic. And so, in some ways, they were making a case that their claims of freedom were far more universal than the provincial claims of the colonists fighting for freedom against British colonial rule, you know. And ultimately, the American Revolution was hardly an anti-colonial movement, because in many ways it was a struggle to take control of this empire, this expanding West. I think one of the most important parts of the argument for independence was a resistance to British proclamation of 1763 that said that colonists cannot move beyond the Appalachian Mountains. And in the end, they were pushing against British limitations on expansion. In other words, they wanted more empire for themselves. And in the end, what we get is a nation that is pro-slavery, ultimately, or divided on the question of slavery, in which the proceeds and benefits of American capitalism would generate or go flow to the to those who are settler colonial who settler colonists, as opposed to Britain or the Crown.
0: Robin Kelly, I'm wondering if you could finally comment on the closure of the ripping down of documents that talk about slavery. More than 80 years after the Declaration of Independence was signed, the abolitionist John Brown rewrote the Declaration as an abolitionist document. Looking now at the Harper's Ferry Museum that would honor him, that has a wall of remembrance to highlight hundreds of enslaved people, best known as the place where the raid on the town's armory led to an uprising, that museum has not been opened. The monument that talks about George Washington having slaves on the Mall in Philadelphia mm-hmm. was ripped down by the Trump administration. We have 20 seconds.
3: Right. Well, in short, John Brown's Declaration of Liberty was a response to Roger Taney's, Chief Justice Taney's decision on Dred Scott. And so if we don't, you know, recover that history, we're going to basically not understand the way in which the 14th Amendment was a response to the denial of citizenship on the part of black people.
0: D.G. Kelly, yes. We're going to have to leave it there, but it is a very profound point. Professor of U.S. History at UCLA, we're going to link to your piece in Hammer and Hope, headlined, "You Understand Your Own Language, Black Radicals Read the Declaration of Independence." Professor Kelly is also author of Freedom Dreams, the Black Radical Imagination. I'm Amy Goodman with Nermeen Sheikh. Thanks so much for joining us.

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Also, the TuneIn Radio app. Search Radio Bilingüe, and there you go. Let's get the show on the road, people. I got some mail-in dedication, some phone-in dedication a little bit later. But, we gotta say, our what do you call them, obituaries. We got Victor Willis, well, one of the founding members of the Village People. You know, and disco, a lot of people say disco is killed music. But, you know, we all danced to this one time or another in our lifetimes. Rest in peace, Victor Willis of the Village People. 78 years old. Said a short illness, aggressive short illness, took him. Rest in peace.

Rest in peace, Victor Willis, the police officer of the Village People, passed away. And I know, you know, I don't play this song a lot on Radio Bilingua's Oldies But Goodies, but I know I can see you guys through those airwaves. I know you guys are out there putting your arms up in the YMCA dance. Rest in peace, Victor Willis, Village People, 78 years old. Peace and love.

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0: Ah, yeah, some Latasha Lee. Straight out of Texas right there. After the party right here on Rather Bling with Oldies But Goodies. Oldies with an Attitude with me and Lozano. I got some mail and dedications, people. Some mail and dedications. 5005 East Belmont Avenue, Fresno, California. 93727. Uncle Henry. Greetings, OG. What you know? No good. Hope you had a great Father's Day. Thank you for showing up and reading this old dedication. Going out to the one and only beautiful, unique, amazing blessing of a woman, of a wife, and a best friend of mine, Mrs. Priscilla Bookie Boo. Bookie Boo, it's so hard to be away from the children and you, missing your love and touch, our walk and talk with the old sexy self. My Queen Empress, needing your vibe and energy. My medication and remedy. You compliment and complete me. Love you most to infinity and beyond. I am yours. I thank God for you. Sweet dreams. Meet me there. From Mikey, Michael. Keep your faith. Be home soon. Big old juicy wet kisses. Mwah, mwah, mwah, mwah. Be home soon and back together again. Big blessings and miracles at hand, baby. Believe. Push, baby, push. Thank you, Uncle Henry. May God bless you and yours richly in Jesus Christ's miracle-working name. Power to the people. Say, fam, please play this. Please play the things my heart says to Boogie Boo, please. And thankful. Or in thanks, excuse me. Some Stevie Wonder, Ribbon in the Sky. Some Teddy Pendergrass, Higher and Higher. Some Boys to Men. I'll make love to you. Again, thank you so much, fam. Always big love and respect from Michael. Saludos, Michael. Saludos, Priscilla Bookie Boo. Bookie Boo, Mikey has another song for you. Al Green, God Bless Our Love.
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Some Stevie Wonder, Ribbon in the Sky, right here on Other Bling, was Oldies But Goodies. Oldies with an Attitude with me and Lozano. I was going out to Priscilla Boogie Boo from Mikey right there. One of my mail-in dedications. The address is 5005 East Belmont Avenue, Fresno, California, 93727. 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You got Evan Alexander on Wednesdays, and the other shows, I couldn't tell you. No, I know who they are. I just don't feel like saying it. And Thursday nights, you got me, Henry Lozano. Hell yeah. 5005 East Belmont Avenue, Fresno, California, 93727. Got another one here. Henry, Cuba, Mr. Lozano. Hoping you receive this letter that it finds you and your familia in the best of health, mind, body, and soul as well. Also in high spirits. I'm sending these few lines of love to my beautiful wife, Susana Joven. Babe, this time apart is just making our love stronger. I miss you so much. Can't wait to have you in my arms once again and be able to give you beautiful kisses. Here's a kiss, good night, and sweet dreams. Mwah, mwah, mwah, mwah. Henry, can you please play We Belong Together by Richie Valens? Gracias. And I hope you have a blessed night. Your friend, Isaias Hernandez. Saludos, Isaias. Saludos, Susana Joven. This one's going out to you from Isaias. Some Richie Valens. We Belong Together.

Listen, baby. You know I ain't never been too good with my words. And well, we both know where my actions have sometimes led me. But I was thinking maybe, just maybe, if I wrote this little song, you would know and understand.

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No, yeah, the charities right there, and Angel Eyes. Before that, we heard some Wondering, Cold Diamond and Mink. I got my last mail-in dedication of the night. 5005 East Belmont Avenue, Fresno, California, 93727. Make sure you're putting care of those oldies but goodies on the outside of the envelope. Put down Thursday night oldies, oldies with an attitude, Henry Lozano, something like that. You write them or definitely read them, people. Hey, what's up, Mr. Lozano? I hope all is well with you and your familia. I'd like to say thank you for what you do. I'd say first, happy birthday to my son. He turned 15 years old on the 27th. I wish I could have been there, but one day, my boy, one day. I also want to dedicate some songs to Laura. Laura, I'm truly happy of the changes you have made in your life. I'm proud of you. I always want the best for you. That's because you are truly one of a kind. Good night, cutie pie. I love and miss you. Love, Andy is scared. I'd like to dedicate some old school jams to Laura Prado from the one and only Man That Adores You. Come Dance With Me. Some Chocolate Milk, Sweet Heat, some Kashif, Stone Love. Some Melba Moore, Never Say Never, and some Funky Firefly. Thank you, Lozano. Thank you, Mr. Lozano, and good night. Saludos, Andy. Saludos, Laura. You guys have a good night. Let me see what song I can squeeze in here real quick. We got some Kashif, Stone Love.

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And some chocolate milk right there. Sweet heat. Going out to Laura Prado from Andy Ascare. Andy up there in Salt Lake City, Utah. Utah State Prison. Laura Prado out there in Moreno Valley. Saludos. California. Guess what, people? Guess what? Time to open up those phone lines at 559-264-919. Also 559-455-5766. Well, I had that chocolate milk plane. I took a couple of calls. We got Robert out there in Tarzana, California. How you doing, brother? How you doing? Let's hear some Don Julian and the Larks, Heaven and Paradise, some Roddy Joy. He's so easy to love. Some El Chicano Sabor a Mi. Also, we got one of our dedicated callers, Veronica Martinez out there in Porterville, California. How you doing, Veronica? How you doing? Sending some birthday love to her niece, Michelle Martinez. Just celebrated a birthday. Happy birthday. Happy birthday. And her, I think, said sister-in-law, Opie Ophelia. Happy, happy birthday coming up. Or he just passed on the 2nd. From Veronica out there in Porterville, California. Dedicates to you some Etta James. I'd rather go blind.

0: Some Don Julian and the Larks out there. Heaven in Paradise by request. Going out to Tarzana, California. Robert, how you doing, brother? How you doing? Before that, we heard some Etta James, I'd Rather Go Blind. And going out to my niece, Michelle Martinez. And my, I think she's a sister-in-law. I could be wrong. Opie, Ophelia. Wishing him a happy, happy, happy birthday. From Veronica out there in Porterville, California. 559-264-9191. Also 559-455-5766. Number to call for your dedications and requests. Four songs per dedication, one dedication per phone call. You can have to four of your friends to and from. And no nicknames, people. No nicknames, please. 559-264-9191. 559-455-5766. 5766.
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Some Ronnie Joy by request. He's so easy to love. Robert out there in Tarzana, California, wanted to hear that one. There you go, brother. There you go. I'm taking those phone-in dedications, requests, 559-264-919. Also, 559-455-5766. We got Anthony out there in Salinas. How you doing, brother? How you doing? Wants to hear the Latinos, and the party's over. Also, going up to Margie from Moses. I'll always love you, he says. Always, always love you. And he dedicates to you the Dells. Stay in my corner.

0: Some El Gigano, Sabor a Mí, by request, Robert out there in Tarzana, California. We got those phone lines open. People's phone lines open at 559-264-9191. Also 559-455-5766. Four songs per dedication, four songs per request. You get up to four of your friends to and from. And no nicknames, people. No nicknames, please. 559-264-9191. 559-455-5766. We're going to take a little break right now, and then when we come back, we got Anthony out there in Salinas, California. The 831, he wants to hear some, he wants to hear the Latinos. The party's over, but first, check it out right here.
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The Latinos by request. The party's over. Anthony out there in Salinas. Anything for Salinas. Hell yeah. You know, you probably heard this 100 times, but what do you do when the party's over? You find the next one. Hell yeah.

Some LTD, we party hardy right here on Rocket Believers. Oldies but goodies, oldies with an attitude. With me, Henry Lozano. I got those phone lines open, people. The phone lines open at 559-264-919. Also 559-455-5766. We got Gilbert Estrella out there in Porterville, California. Wants to hear some Tower of Power by your side.

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Some Gladys Kane right there. Please, Mr. DJ. Guess what? This DJ is taking your phone in requests and dedications at 559-264-919. Also 559-455-5766. We got Gilbert Shaw out there in Tulare, California. Wants to hear some War in Four Corner Room. Got you, Gilbert. Got you coming up. Nano, nano. Inside. If you know, you know. We got this one out to Jesse Corrales. Oh, honey, just to be thankful for what you got, because I do love you. That's from Elena. Hell yeah. Here you go, Jesse, from Elena.

0: Some William Devine, be thankful for what you got. Before that, some Delegations, Oh Honey. Good night to Jesse Corrales from Elena. Oh Honey, just be thankful for what you got because I love you. I do love you from Elena. I got your I Do Love You coming up right after this little short break right here. 559.
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yeah, the queen right there, Barbara Mason. I do love you. Going out to Jesse Corrales from Elena. And her dedication goes like this. Oh, honey, just be thankful for what you got because I do love you. Hell yeah. 559-264-919. Also 559-455-5766 for your dedications and requests. We got Gilbert Shaw out there in Tulare, California. Saludos. Wants to hear some War Four Corner Room.

Some war right there, people. Four Corner Room by request. Going all the way to Tulare, California. Gilbert Shaw, how you doing, brother? How you doing? Hell yeah. We got this next one going out to Azusa, California's house. Going out to Alice from your honey Mario. Sending you a couple of songs. Showing you some love. Some Jackie O. Ooh, ah. And some Janelle Hopkins. Moments to remember.

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1: Hey, everybody, this is Bad Vic from Los Yesterdays, and you're listening to Those Oldies with an Attitude with Henry Lozano. Órale.

Some Johnny Reese and the Escapers right there. More reasons than one. Right here on Rather Believe with Oldies But Goodies. Oldies with an attitude. Oldies, soldies, old school, and whatever else I feel like playing. Hell yeah. We got a request going all the way out to Blackfeet Reservation in Montana. We got Pinoke Mad Plume, our indigenous brother right there. Hell yeah. Wants to hear some Redbone. And come and get your love.

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2: Hey, everybody, it's A-Lon, the rock and roll gangster. You're listening to my friend, Henry Lozano, and his super cool show, Oldies But Goodies. Oldies with an attitude.

The Badlands, I Want a Girl, right here on Radio Bilingüe. Oldies with an Attitude, with me, Hedda Lozano. We're down to the last 20 minutes, people, down to the last 20 minutes. I'm going to keep those phone lines open for another five or so. You guys want to do a last shout-out, 559-264-9191. 559-455-5766. We got this one right here going out to, where is that? Happy, happy birthday, Sophia! From Lorenzo, the Skylarks, Wildflower.

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Oh, yeah, somebody feels the expressions right there. Honey Dove right here on Rather Bling was oldies but goodies. Oldies with an attitude. With me and Elizabeth. Phone lines are now closed for the night, people. Got a couple more songs. Let's see, I got time for a couple more songs. Got the last request for the night. Mario, how you doing, Mario? How you doing? Wants to hear some James Cotton. Honest, I do.

The Mad Mods, warm and tender love right here on Other Blingless. Oldies but goodies. Oldies with an attitude with me and Lozano. It's time to say goodnight, people. Peace and love. Peace and love. Happy 4th of July. You guys be safe out there. Let's do it again next week. Hell yeah. I'm going to leave you with some Jesse Belvin. Good night, my loves. Good night. See you.

0: 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And if you love what you're hearing, you can actually help us build it. Hola, I'm Edgar Zuniga, Program Director here at Avanza. 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

Hola, ¿qué tal, mi gente? My name is Byron, the curator, and I'm the host of Cafecito, which is now proudly airing here on Avanza 88.3 KUUB, Salt Lake City, Utah. Get ready for a mix of Latin alternative from indie rock and pop to hip hop and more, as well as sprinkling in iconic American rock gems through the eras. This is all recorded at Southern California's Latin Alt HD3 Studios, and I hope you enjoy.

Buenos días, mi gente linda, bienvenidas, bienvenidos, pasen adelante, welcome, come on in, it's Friday, y'all, es viernes y el cuerpo lo sabe, gracias por acompañarme aquí en Cafecito. I'm Byron, the curator, your host, you can find me here Monday through Friday, 9 a.m. through 1 p.m., bringing you an eclectic mix of music to get you through the day, to get you through the week, and into the weekend. And I had a mighty fine playlist in store for you today. You just heard something from the gay artist Alex Antwanter with No Me Molesta off of his most recent album, Dime Precioso. And we're going to continue celebrating Pride Month all the way up until the end of June by giving extra visibility to our gay and LGBTQ plus and queer artists here on Bilingual Sounds. Let's get going with something from Los Enanitos Verdes. As you know, one of the artists, Felipe Satiati, lead guitarist and founders of the band, recently passed away earlier this year at the age of 64. So let's continue to remember them. Here's from their album Big Bang, which was released in 1994. It was their seventh album at that point, and this is when this banger came to the world. Here is Lamento Boliviano.

got music from a queer artist from Chile. Her name is Rubio, and that is Difícil Lo Sencillo from her most recent album, Espero Podamos Ver Un Omni Juntos, which translates to, I hope we can see a UFO together. I really like that sentiment. You're here on Cafecito, and I want to remind you, because our most recent contest, our ticket giveaway contest, is going to be ending on Sunday. We still have your chance of winning two tickets to see Rawayana over at the Kia Forum on Sunday, November 15th. It's an app exclusive giveaway. So go download the app. If you haven't done so already, it's available in the App Store and Google Play. Once you open it, you'll see the Rawayana banner. Click on that and enter your information. Up next in the mix, I got a local music spotlight. Recently founder just doom scrolling on Instagram, and who says doom scrolling is a waste of time? Here's new music, well, from her most recent album, her debut album called Heliophilia. This is Nina Soleil with Psychedelic Sunshine, here for your Friday morning.

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that's the kind of energy we're heading into the weekend with. It's Gloria Trevi from her third album, Me Siento Tan Sola, that was released in 1992. You know it, you love it. It's Zapatos Viejos here on 88.5 Bilingual Sounds, where music is our second language. We're also syndicated over at Avanza 88.3 KUUP in Salt Lake City, Utah. Hope you're having a lot of fun here on today's show, and I hope I can catch you onto your new favorite song, your new favorite artist, and I hope to do it with this one because this one has been such an earworm for me. I get happy every time I hear it. It's new music from the Colombian singer-songwriter Sofia Cordova, who recently announced her new EP called North Star. It's going to be out later in September. But here's my favorite. It's Symptom of Love. And-

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Desde la Ciudad de México tenemos música de Andrew. It's a new one called Rápido, Rápido. Andrew, also a queer artist being highlighted on today's playlist, and she's always highlighted through our entire station. Here on Bilingual Sounds, we're celebrating Pride Month all month long by giving extra visibility to our queer and LGBTQ plus musicians, as we do every time there's a special Heritage Month. Hope you're enjoying the celebrations and happy Pride Month, y'all. Up next, we're going to change the tempo up a little bit. I got a very, very sweet and tender song coming up for you. It's a new one from the Mexican-American singer-songwriter Andrea Bejar. She is amazing. I love her so much. Her voice, her lyrics. Let's get into her new one. Here's Andrea Bejar with Petrichor on Bilingual Sounds.

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Search for us by name. 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

Isn't that such a great Friday song? The Lumineers, Ophelia, or should I say, Ophelia? That's from their 2006 EP, Cleopatra. And you heard it here on Cafecito. I'm Byron, the curator, your host. And you know, we have many ticket giveaways that we promote on our Instagram. You can find us at Bilingual Sounds. But there's even more giveaways that we don't promote on our website, bilingualsounds.org. 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They're playing August 4th. We also have tickets for the Salsa Spectacular with Nati Peluso and Grupo Niche. And we also just recently posted Pokemon 30 Years of Music over at the Grammy Museum, July 21st. Go to it. It's on our website, bilingualsounds.org. Up next, we got new music from La Santa Cecilia from their latest album, Los Años. Here is Portada Rosa.

You know, every now and then, I think you might like to hear something from us.

got music from Queer Queen from Puerto Rico, Neysa Bly with Quise Que Fueras Tú from her latest album, Nunca Es Suficiente. And we're still providing extra visibility to our LGBTQ plus and queer community here all throughout the month of June for Pride Month. Happy Pride Month, y'all. Hope you've been enjoying the festivities and the visibilities. I'm Byron, the curator, and you're here on the second hour of Cafecito. Thank you so much for being here. I got another queer icon in the mix for you from Argentina. Her name is Marilina Bertoldi. This song up next is from her latest album, Para Quien Trabajas.

Joe. So a huge shout out to all our listeners in Anaheim, in Santa Ana, in Huntington Beach, Laguna Beach, Irvine, Mission Viejo. We know you are listening. We also got some fans out in the Inland Empire. Want to give a shout out to those folks as well. Out in Corona, Moreno Valley. We got Chino Hills up in there. Redlands, and I know we got a few in the Coachella Valley. So thank you so much for listening to Cafecito here today. Ooh, my throat. Hold on, y'all. Ooh, I ate some popcorn earlier and it got stuck in my throat, y'all. All right, let's get on to this next one while I compose myself. It's a new one from Caroline Rose. It's Yip Yip Yow on Cafecito.

Oh, yeah, Soda Stereo in the mix with Por Qué No Puedo Ser Del Jet Set from their self-titled debut album that was released in 1984. Hey, by the way, you like going to concerts, right? You know, Soda Stereo is going to be playing a show here in Southern California. They're at the Kia Forum on September 12th. Other shows you should keep your eyes on is the Ruben Blades and Roberto Delgado Big Band over at the Hollywood Bowl. Also joining them is Silvana Estrada. That's happening July 25th. We also got Alejandro Fernandez over at the YouTube Theater. Go check that out. And you can always check out all the concerts happening on our website, bilingualsounds.org, on our concert calendar. Coming up next, I got a local music spotlight. It's a new song from a group called Quonix. It's off of their latest EP called Deviate. I hope you enjoy it. It's so groovy. Here's their song, Full Speed.

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Mexican Institute of Sound, Meridian Brothers, with Cumbia Fantasía off of their new collaboration album, Ruido Tovar. And these two bands, in celebration of this new album, they're going to be performing over at the Region Theater, co-headlining on August 5th. I'm Barney Curator, your host. We're going to get into this nice and easy tune. It's a new one from a band called Love Spells. And they have a lot of shows coming up this summer, and a couple of them are already selling out. So definitely a band you need to keep your ear close to. Let's get into it. Love Spells with Crutch here on Bilingual Sounds.

some lovely, lovely vibes right there from Javiera Mena, queer artist out of Spain, but originally from Chile. That's her song Mar de Coral featuring Santiago Motorizado here on Bilingual Sounds. Hey, don't forget, also, we have your chance at winning two tickets to see Robbie Krieger, the guitarist from The Doors. He's putting on a special show called Spanish Caravan, where they're going to be reinterpreting songs from The Doors in Espanol with very special guests. It's happening over at the Greek Theater August 29th. And we have your chance at winning some free tickets to that show. So head over to our Instagram at Bilingual Sounds to participate. Up next in the mix, new music from an artist out of Argentina. Her name is Abril Olivera. Here's a new one called Vega, and it's a vibe.

0: Hola, my friend. 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Maybe you're out in Magna, Taylorsville, Harriman, Ogden, or Utah County. 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

0: G, I legacy, our bodies are autonomy. So the biggest making policies, get the fuck up out of our faces, basta ya.
1: Oh, that is exactly the energy we need as we head into the weekend. It's Kane Culto, basta ya. Basta ya, así es mi gente. And it's featuring Shoot That Scott and Snow the Product. With so much things going on within our communities, within our Hispanic communities, Latino communities, Latina communities, and everything else in the news cycle, that's exactly the energy we need. We're here on the today's Hip Hop 3 Block happens every day at 11 a.m. here on Bilingual Sounds, Public Radio for Southern California. We're also syndicated at Avanza 88.3 KUB, Public Radio for Salt Lake City, Utah. Up next in the mix, we got a group called Low Clicka. Hope you're ready for this one. It's Camionetas Negras.

St. Panther, Colombian artist based in Orange County with Infrastructure here on today's 11 a.m. Hip Hop 3 Block. And I, once again, I want to give a huge shout out to all of my Orange County folks because we got some great listenership out there and I got to shout them out because I really appreciate them. Folks out in Santa Ana, we know you're listening. Fullerton, Newport Beach, Irvine, Mission Viejo, Laguna Hills as well. We got some listeners out there. Thank you so much for listening. And we got listeners in Salt Lake City, Utah. So thank you, everybody, for listening. And I hope you're ready for something weird, something very weird from Tokyo, Japan. I was put on to this band by my good friend over at Normandy Records, which is a local and Latin-owned digital record store. You can find more information at normandyrecords.com. They got a great selection of music. But anyway, they put me on to this one. It's from a band called Akai Kurage. Here's a call, Jirai, and remember, it's weird.

Local music spotlight artist right there, Nancy Sanchez with No Siento Nada. Aquí por ustedes on Cafecito. I'm Byron, a curator here every day, Monday through Friday, 9 a.m. through 1 p.m. And also every single week, we got your opportunities to win some free concert tickets. And don't forget to sign up to try to win tickets to see Robbie Krieger, the guitarist for The Doors, doing a special show that they're going to reinterpret songs from Doors in Espanol. It's happening August 29th over at the Greek. Get over to our Instagram at Bilingual Sounds to participate. Up next in the mix, The Sincere's, who also going to be hitting up the Wiltern October 17th. Here's their new song, Did You Know?

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out new music from the amazing Chilean-Mexican artist Mon Laferte. She just recently released their new album, her second album within a six-month span, which is kind of crazy. It's called Femme Fatale Volumen 2. I believe she had so much songs in her, she just had to release everything. Anyway, that's Mon Laferte with Racimos y Glaciares aquí on Cafecito. We're going to head into this one. It's Friday and it's Etta James. Something's Got a Hold on Me on Bilingual Sounds 88.5, where music is our second language.

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1: Hola, this is Latino Legacy on Avanza 88.3, Utah's first bilingual public radio station. I'm Edgar Zuniga, program director here at Avanza. Today we're joined by NBC News anchor, correspondent, and debut novelist Morgan Radford. Morgan's novel, Now Then, follows a young Black Cuban-American woman uncovering family secrets stretching from revolutionary Cuba to Harvard in the early 90s. You come from broadcast journalism. We come from broadcast journalism. The pace of TV news especially is relentless. What do you feel you were finally able to explore more deeply or thoroughly through fiction?
2: I think I was able to explore culture and our society's reaction to the news more deeply through fiction. I think the beautiful thing about being a journalist is that we get to report real facts, right? We traffic in truth. That's our purpose. That's our work. But with fiction, it was this incredible complement to storytelling where I got to not just respond to the facts in real time, but actually give them context and meaning and give shape to what was happening.
1: Right. I especially noticed, you know, when you write about revolutionary Cuba, you know, we get a very intimate angle to it that we don't necessarily always see, especially I notice when it comes to the Black Cuban experience of what that was like.
2: And that was super important to me. I'm glad you recognize that.
1: Well, Morgan Radford is an NBC News anchor and correspondent, author of the debut novel Now Then. The novel is available wherever books are sold, and a Spanish language version of the book will be coming out. Morgan, gracias.
2: Gracias.
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We got music from one of my favorite bands from New York City. That's Pink Louds with Hopscotch here on Bilingual Sounds 88.5, where music is our second language. We're also syndicated at Avanza 88.3 KUB in Salt Lake City, Utah. Don't forget, we're going to be ending our contest for your chance at winning two tickets to see Rawayana at the Kia Forum on November 15th. The contest ends on Sunday. You best get to it. 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It's in the App Store and Google Play. 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Up next in the mix, Weezer with Bethany Constantino from Best Coast. Here's Go Away.

0: Venegas here to make your Fridays a little bit better. It's from her new album, Norteña. Acaban de escuchar Terca. And don't forget, Julieta Venegas is going to be performing over at the Wiltern two nights in a row, October 1st and October 2nd. 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Look out for our concert calendar. I'm next in the mix. So excited to bring you this new song. It's a local music spotlight artist. Her name is Gwendolyn, and that is with two G's, like a double OG right there. She just recently announced her debut album, which is called Superstar Syndrome. It's out July 31st, and here's one of my favorite singles that she's released from that upcoming album. It's called Here is Gwendolyn with Jock My Style on Cafecito with Byron the Curator.
1: He's never surfed in his life.

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1: Local music spotlight. It's The City with Slow Motion Suicide, and you heard it here on Cafecito. I'm Byron, the curator, your host. I'm here Monday through Friday, 9 a.m. through 1 p.m. Thank you so much for joining me here on this beautiful Friday afternoon. It's Friday and the body knows it. I'm here to get you ready for the weekend. We got a lot of cool things happening over the weekend. You can always check out our concert calendar on our website, the bilingualsounds.org. And don't forget, this is your last weekend to try to win two tickets to see Rawayana at the Kia Forum November 15th. 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Here is one of my favorite songs from Rawayana, one of many. It's Dame Un Break here on Bilingual Sounds.

Casa Zamora, Subconsciente from her most recent album, Dame Leona. Also a queer artist being highlighted here during Pride Month. Happy Pride Month, y'all. It's almost the end of June, but we're going to continue celebrating till the very, very end. Up next, another artist in the LGBTQ plus community. They are a non-binary singer-songwriter from Scotland. Their name is Blair Davey, and they just recently released their new single, which is going to be on an EP that they're titling You Like Ugly, Don't You Babe. Here's their new song, So What, Blair Davey.

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We got The Sacred Soul, some good old soul music here for your Friday afternoon. It's Any Old Fool, and The Sacred Souls are going to be performing very soon, well, in August, August 30th, as part of their Constellation Tour with the Womack Sisters and La Lom at the Santa Barbara Bowl on August 30th. A couple other shows that you should definitely keep on your radar. Maestro of the Movies is coming back to the Hollywood Bowl. It's a musical tribute to John Williams. He's been the composer of some of your favorite movies, such as Jurassic Park, Jaws, Star Wars, Home Alone, Indiana Jones, and many, many, many, many, many more. That's going to be happening at the Hollywood Bowl September 4th through the 6th. Alejandro Fernandez at the YouTube Theater September 12th. So that's Steady, also a Key of Form September 12th. That's going to be two things battling it out. We got Eka Vandal, Terragram Ballroom 29th, September 29th, and Ruben Blades and Roberto Delgado at the Hollywood Bowl September 30th. There's so many shows coming your way. Get to it. You can always stay up to date on our concert calendar on our website, bilingualsounds.org. Up next, Caloncho from his new album, Vivo en el Tiempo. Here is Palacama, and then after that we got music from a Brazilian band called Guilherme Arantes.

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We got new music in the mix by the Mexican artist Soulfish with a housey tune called Me Caigo off of her newest album, Femme Illustre. And you heard it here on Bilingual Sounds. By the way, if you like electronica music, make sure you tune in to our two-hour electronica show every Friday, Saturday from 11 p.m. into 1 a.m. here on bilingualsounds.org and on the free Bilingual Sounds app. Also, don't forget, we have your chance at winning two tickets to see Robbie Krieger doing a special show reinterpreting songs from The Doors and Español at the Greek Theater August 29th. More information on our Instagram at Bilingual Sounds. Let's get into this one. It's Celly Ness off of her debut album, Nostalgia. Here is Distancia.

New music from Sublime here in the mix. It's called Favorite Song featuring Skeggs off of their latest album, Until the Sun Explodes. I'm Byron, the curator, and that about does it here for another edition of Cafecito. Hope you had a lot of fun. Hope you found your new favorite artist, your new favorite song. And that's it for me. I hope I made your weekend a little bit better. I hope I started it right. Thanks for listening. Have a great rest of your day and a pleasant tomorrow, and enjoy the weekend to the fullest. I leave you off here with music from Juanes off of his latest album, Juan Esteban. And remember, he's at the Kia Forum October 16th. Here is Nada Que Perder. And then we're going to follow that up with some Florence and the Machine.

Hola, ¿qué tal, mi gente? My name is Byron, the curator, and I'm the host of Cafecito, which is now proudly airing here on Avanza 88.3 KUUB, Salt Lake City, Utah. Get ready for a mix of Latin alternative from indie rock and pop to hip hop and more, as well as sprinkling in iconic American rock gems through the eras. 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

Buenos días, mi gente linda, bienvenidas, bienvenidos, pasen adelante, welcome, come on in, it's Friday, y'all, es viernes y el cuerpo lo sabe, gracias por acompañarme aquí a un cafecito. I'm Byron, the curator, your host, you can find me here Monday through Friday, 9 a.m. through 1 p.m., bringing you an eclectic mix of music to get you through the day, to get you through the week, and into the weekend. And I had a mighty fine playlist in store for you today. You just heard something from the gay artist Alex Antwanter with No Me Molesta off of his most recent album, Dime Precioso. And we're going to continue celebrating Pride Month all the way up until the end of June by giving extra visibility to our gay and LGBTQ plus and queer artists here on Bilingual Sounds. Let's get going with something from Los Enanitos Verdes. As you know, one of the artists, Felipe Satiati, lead guitarist and founders of the band, recently passed away earlier this year at the age of 64. So let's continue to remember them. Here's from their album Big Bang, which was released in 1994. It was their seventh album at that point, and this is when this banger came to the world. Here is Lamento.

app if you haven't done so already. It's available in the App Store and Google Play. Once you open it, you'll see the Rawayana banner. Click on that and enter your information. Up next in the mix, I got a local music spotlight. Recently, founder just doom scrolling on Instagram, and who says doom scrolling is a waste of time? Here's new music. Well, from her most recent album, her debut album called Heliophilia. This is Nina Soleil with Psychedelic Sunshine here for your Friday morning.

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That's the kind of energy we're heading into the weekend with. It's Gloria Trevi from her third album, Me Siento Tan Sola, that was released in 1992. You know it, you love it. It's Zapatos Viejos here on 88.5 Bilingual Sounds, where music is our second language. We're also syndicated over at Avanza 88.3 KUUP in Salt Lake City, Utah. Hope you're having a lot of fun here on today's show, and I hope I can catch you onto your new favorite song, your new favorite artist, and I hope to do it with this one because this one has been such an earworm for me. I get happy every time I hear it. It's new music from the Colombian singer-songwriter Sofia Cordova, who recently announced her new EP called North Star. It's going to be out later in September. But here's my favorite. It's Symptom of Love. And we start.

Desde la Ciudad de México tenemos música de Andrew. It's a new one called The Rápido Rápido. Andrew, also a queer artist being highlighted on today's playlist, and she's always highlighted through our entire station. Here on Bilingual Sounds, we're celebrating Pride Month all month long by giving extra visibility to our queer and LGBTQ plus musicians, as we do every time there's a special Heritage Month. Hope you're enjoying the celebrations and happy Pride Month, y'all. Up next, we're going to change the tempo up a little bit. I got a very, very sweet and tender song coming up for you. It's a new one from the Mexican-American singer-songwriter Andrea Bejar. She is amazing. I love her so much. Her voice, her lyrics. Let's get into her new one. Here's Andrea Bejar with Petrichor on Bilingual Sounds.

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Search for us by name. We are Bilingual Sounds.

Isn't that such a great Friday song? The Lumineers, Ophelia, or should I say, Ophelia? That's from their 2006 EP, Cleopatra. And you heard it here on Cafecito. I'm Byron, the curator, your host. And you know, we have many ticket giveaways that we promote on our Instagram. You can find us at Bilingual Sounds, but there's even more giveaways that we don't promote on our website, bilingualsounds.org. 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They're playing August 4th. We also have tickets for the Salsa Spectacular with Nati Peluso and Grupo Niche. And we also just recently posted Pokemon 30 Years of Music over at the Grammy Museum, July 21st. Go to it. It's on our website, bilingualsounds.org. Up next, we got new music from La Santa Cecilia from their latest album, Los Años. Here is Portada Rosa.

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Nice.

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out music from Queer Queen from Puerto Rico, Nessa Bly with Quise Que Fueras Tú from her latest album, Nunca Es Suficiente. And we're still providing extra visibility to our LGBTQ plus and queer community here all throughout the month of June for Pride Month. Happy Pride Month, y'all. Hope you've been enjoying the festivities and the visibilities. I'm Byron, the curator, and you're here on the second hour of Cafecito. Thank you so much for being here. I got another queer icon in the mix for you from Argentina. Her name is Marilina Bertoldi. This song up next is from her latest album, Para Quien Trabajas.

So good. The Gorillaz in the mix with Orange County from their most recent album, The Mountain. And that one dedicated to all my folks listening in from Orange County. I know we got listeners in Orange County. We got the analytics to show us. So a huge shout out to all our listeners in Anaheim, in Santa Ana, in Huntington Beach, Laguna Beach, Irvine, Mission Viejo. We know you are listening. We also got some fans out in the Inland Empire. I want to give a shout out to those folks as well. Out in Corona, Moreno Valley. We got Chino Hills up in there. Redlands, and I know we got a few in the Coachella Valley. So thank you so much for listening to Cafecito here today. Ooh, my throat. Hold on, y'all. Ooh, I ate some popcorn earlier and it got stuck in my throat, y'all. All right, let's get on to this next one while I compose myself. It's a new one from Caroline Rose. It's Yip Yip Yow on Cafecito.

Oh, yeah, Soda Stereo in the mix with Por Qué No Puedo Ser Their Jet Set from their self-titled debut album that was released in 1984. Hey, by the way, you like going to concerts, right? You know, Soda Stereo is going to be playing a show here in Southern California. They're at the Kia Forum on September 12th. Other shows you should keep your eyes on is the Ruben Blades and Roberto Delgado Big Band over at the Hollywood Bowl. Also joining them is Silvana Estrada. That's happening July 25th. We also got Alejandro Fernandez over at the YouTube Theater. Go check that out. And you can always check out all the concerts happening on our website, bilingualsounds.org, on our concert calendar. Coming up next, I got a local music spotlight. It's a new song from a group called Quonix. It's off of their latest EP called Deviate. I hope you enjoy it. It's so groovy. Here's their song, Full Speed.

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3: 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Happy day before the 4th of July. 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Stay with us.

Mexican Institute of Sound, Meridian Brothers, with Cumbia Fantasía off of their new collaboration album, Ruido Tobar. And these two bands, in celebration of this new album, they're going to be performing over at the Region Theater, co-headlining, on August 5th. I'm Barney Curator, your host. We're going to get into this nice and easy tune. It's a new one from a band called Love Spells. And they have a lot of shows coming up this summer, and a couple of them are already selling out. So definitely a band you need to keep your ear close to. Let's get into it. Love Spells with Crutch here on Bilingual Sounds.

Some lovely, lovely vibes right there from Javiera Mena, queer artist out of Spain, but originally from Chile. That's her song Mar de Coral featuring Santiago Motorizado here on Bilingual Sounds. And don't forget, also, we have your chance at winning two tickets to see Robbie Krieger, the guitarist from The Doors. He's putting on a special show called Spanish Caravan, where they're going to be reinterpreting songs from The Doors in Espanol with very special guests. It's happening over at the Greek Theater August 29th. And we have your chance at winning some free tickets to that show. So head over to our Instagram at Bilingual Sounds to participate. Up next in the mix, new music from an artist out of Argentina. Her name is Abril Olivera. Here's a new one called Vega, and it's a vibe.

0: Mornings with Basta Yeah.
1: Oh, that is exactly the energy we need as we head into the weekend. It's Kane Culto, Basta Yeah. Basta Ya, así es mi gente. And it's featuring Shoot That's Got and Snow the Product. With so much things going on within our communities, within our Hispanic communities, Latino communities, Latina communities, and everything else in the news cycle, that's exactly the energy we need. We're here on the today's Hip Hop 3 Block. Happens every day at 11 a.m. here on Bilingual Sounds, Public Radio for Southern California. We're also syndicated at Avanza 88.3 KUB, Public Radio for Salt Lake City, Utah. Up next in the mix, we got a group called Low Clicka. Hope you're ready for this one. It's Camionetas Negras.

Colombian artist based in Orange County with Infrastructure here on today's 11 a.m. Hip Hop 3 Block. And I, well, once again, I want to give a huge shout out to all of my Orange County folks because we got some great listenership out there and I got to shout them out because I really appreciate them. Folks out in Santa Ana, we know you're listening. Fullerton, Newport Beach, Irvine, Mission Viejo, Laguna Hills as well. We got some listeners out there. Thank you so much for listening. And we got listeners in Salt Lake City, Utah. So thank you, everybody, for listening. And I hope you're ready for something weird, something very weird from Tokyo, Japan. I was put on to this band by my good friend over at Normandy Records, which is a local and Latin-owned digital record store. You can find more information at normandyrecords.com. They got a great selection of music. But anyway, they put me on to this one. It's from a band called Ake Kurage. Here's a call, Jirai, and remember, it's weird.

Local music spotlight artist right there, Nancy Sanchez with No Siento Nada. Aquí para ustedes on Cafecito. I'm Byron, the curator here every day, Monday through Friday, 9 a.m. through

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out new music from the amazing Chilean Mexican artist Mon Laferte. She just recently released their new album, her second album within a 6 month span, which is kind of crazy. It's called Femme Fatale Volumen 2. I believe she had so much songs in her, she just had to release everything. Anyway, that's Mon Laferte with Racimos y Glaciares aquí on Cafecito. We're going to head into this one. It's Friday and it's Etta James. Something's Got a Hold on Me on Bilingual Sounds 88.5, where music is our second language.

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2: 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I'm Edgar Zuniga, program director here at Avanza. Today we're joined by NBC News anchor, correspondent, and debut novelist Morgan Radford. Morgan's novel, Now Then, follows a young Black Cuban-American woman uncovering family secrets stretching from revolutionary Cuba to Harvard in the early 90s. You come from broadcast journalism. We come from broadcast journalism. The pace of TV news especially is relentless. What do you feel you were finally able to explore more deeply or thoroughly through fiction?
3: I think I was able to explore culture and our society's reaction to the news more deeply through fiction. I think the beautiful thing about being a journalist is that we get to report real facts, right? We traffic in truth. That's our purpose. That's our work. But with fiction, it was this incredible complement to storytelling where I got to not just respond to the facts in real time, but actually give them context and meaning and give shape to what was happening.
2: Right. I especially noticed, you know, when you write about revolutionary Cuba, you know, we get a very intimate angle to it that we don't necessarily always see, especially I notice when it comes to the Black Cuban experience of what that was like.
3: And that was super important to me. I'm glad you recognize that.
2: Well, Morgan Radford is an NBC News anchor and correspondent, author of the debut novel Now Then. The novel is available wherever books are sold, and a Spanish language version of the book will be coming out. Morgan, gracias.
3: Gracias.
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We got music from one of my favorite bands from New York City. That's Pink Louds with Hopscotch here on Bilingual Sounds 88.5, where music is our second language. We're also syndicated at Avanza 88.3 KUB in Salt Lake City, Utah. Don't forget, we're going to be ending our contest for your chance at winning two tickets to see Rawayana at the Kia Forum on November 15th. The contest ends on Sunday. You best get to it. 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Up next in the mix, Weezer with Bethany Constantino from Best Coast. Here's Go Away.

0: Venegas here to make your Fridays a little bit better. It's from her new album, Norteña. Acaban de escuchar Terca. And don't forget, Julieta Venegas is going to be performing over at the Wiltern two nights in a row, October 1st and October 2nd. 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Look out for our concert calendar. Up next in the mix, so excited to bring you this new song. It's a local music spotlight artist. Her name is Gwendolyn, and that is with two G's, like a double O G right there. She just recently announced her debut album, which is called Superstar Syndrome. It's out July 31st, and here's one of my favorite singles that she's released from that upcoming album. It's called Here is Gwendolyn with Jock My Style on Cafecito with Byron the Curator.
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1: The Blocks, presentando The Art Garden, un espacio comunitario estilo parque en pleno Main Street, con música en vivo, juegos al aire libre y jardín cervecero, todos los jueves y viernes hasta agosto en la 148 Sur Main Street.
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1: A local music spotlight. It's The City with Slow Motion Suicide, and you heard it here on Cafecito. I'm Byron, the curator, your host. I'm here Monday through Friday, 9 a.m. through 1 p.m. Thank you so much for joining me here on this beautiful Friday afternoon. It's Friday and the body knows it. I'm here to get you ready for the weekend. We got a lot of cool things happening over the weekend. You can always check out our concert calendar on our website, bilingualsounds.org. And don't forget, this is your last weekend to try to win two tickets to see Rawayana at the Kia Forum November 15th. It's an app exclusive giveaway. 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Here is one of my favorite songs from Rawayana, one of many. It's Dame Un Break here on Bilingual Sounds.

Vanessa Zamora, Subconsciente, from her most recent album, Dame Leona. Also a queer artist being highlighted here during Pride Month. Happy Pride Month, y'all. It's almost the end of June, but we're going to continue celebrating till the very, very end. Up next, another artist in the LGBTQ plus community. They are a non-binary singer-songwriter from Scotland. Their name is Blair Davey, and they just recently released their new single, which is going to be on an EP that they're titling You Like Ugly, Don't You Babe. Here's their new song, So What, Blair Davey.

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Ruben Blades and Roberto Delgado at the Hollywood Bowl September 30th. There's so many shows coming your way. 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Up next, Caloncho from his new album, Vivo en el Tiempo. Here is Pa la Cama. And then after that, we got music from a Brazilian band called Guilherme Arantes.

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1: 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Happy day before the 4th of July. 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Stay with us.

got a new music in the mix by the Mexican artist Soulfish with a housey tune called Me Caigo off of her newest album, Femme Illustre, and you heard it here on Bilingual Sounds. By the way, if you like electronica music, make sure you tune in to our two-hour electronica show every Friday, Saturday from 11 p.m. into 1 a.m. here on bilingualsounds.org and on the free Bilingual Sounds app. Also, don't forget, we have your chance at winning two tickets to see Robbie Krieger doing a special show reinterpreting songs from The Doors and Español at the Greek Theater August 29th. More information on our Instagram at Bilingual Sounds. Let's get into this one. It's Celly Ness off of her debut album Nostalgia. Here is Distancia.

New music from Sublime here in the mix. It's called Favorite Song, featuring Skeggs off of their latest album, Until the Sun Explodes. I'm Byron, the curator, and that about does it here for another edition of Cafecito. Hope you had a lot of fun. Hope you found your new favorite artist, your new favorite song. And that's it for me. I hope I made your weekend a little bit better. I hope I started it right. Thanks for listening. Have a great rest of your day and a pleasant tomorrow, and enjoy the weekend to the fullest. I leave you off here with music from Juanes off of his latest album, Juan Esteban. And remember, he's at the Kia Forum October 16th. Here is Nada Que Perder. And then we're going to follow that up with some Florence and the Machine.

Welcome back to Un Abrazo. This is your girl Sonia Lo XO broadcasting live from Salt Lake City, Utah, and I am so excited to be here with you. It is officially July, Julio, ya estamos aquí, and I am just so excited to share some music with you to keep the vibes rolling. Now, I know there's a lot of things happening this weekend especially, so whether you're going to be outside, inside, jamming in your house, we've got the set list for you and you are in the right spot. Starting us off here, I have some Rosalía and J Balvin. So get ready to show us what you got con Altura.

0: That was Tini with El Cielo, and she is currently on tour right now. So if you are a big fan, make sure that you cop those tickets and go check her out. Now, we've got a lot of events going on this week, especially for the 4th. But if you're a music lover, which if you're listening to this show, I imagine you are, we also have Ogden's Twilight, which is going to be starting this week. Bunt is going to be kicking things off on July 2nd at the Ogden Amphitheater. And if you're in Salt Lake City, don't worry, the Salt Lake Twilight Show is going to be starting July 13th. I know there's going to be amazing artists there, including Muna, who is going to be in Salt Lake City on August 4th. Definitely be sure to check out these amazing artists. Twilight is such a staple here, so be sure to support that. Coming up next, I have music from Men I Trust, the Yeah Yeah Yeahs, and plenty more. Make sure to stay tuned.
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0: If you haven't already, be sure to grab the Avanza 88.3 app. This is something you can put on your phone or any device where it will allow you to click and automatically start listening live. 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If you're loving this show, if you're loving our station, be sure to drop us a line and let us know how we're doing. If you have any suggestions, I'm also all ears. I will look forward to hearing from you. Coming up, we have more music from Pink Floyd, Young Miko, and Gumbia Kings. Be sure that you stay tuned and keep that radio up.
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0: This week, the countdown is over. The FIFA World Cup is here, with matches stretching from Mexico City to Miami, from Vancouver to New York, in what is the largest World Cup in history. Here in Utah, thousands gathered for Pride celebrations, while a debate over Pride Month and a new Fidelity Month has sparked conversations about identity and belonging. And across Latin America, voters in Peru and Colombia are shaping the future of two of the region's largest countries. There's a lot to talk about. This is La Mesa, donde hablamos de todo. Nothing is off the table. Let's get into it. Welcome to La Mesa. I'm Edgar Zúñiga.
1: And I'm Karina Linares.
0: And Karina, I feel like summer has officially arrived because everybody I know is talking about one thing, the World Cup, La Copa Mundial.
1: Oh, yes. Oh, my goodness. It's all I am hearing about. So many people are excited about watch parties here in Salt Lake. And I know some folks are even buying tickets to watch live, which is crazy. And you know, Edgar, I have never been a huge sports fan, but I feel like we're really being thrown into it this year.
0: Oh, yeah. This is a big year for sports. This is a big moment for sports. And honestly, for a lot of Latino families, this is bigger than almost any other sporting event. Bigger than the Super Bowl, bigger than the NBA Finals. This is something that entire families plan their lives around. And I'm old enough to remember the last time the World Cup was here in the U.S. in 1994. I was a very little kid, but I remember watching the matches, and we even had, there was this cute dog mascot for the 94 World Cup. So it's back.
1: Oh my goodness. I didn't know.
0: And speaking of sports, you know, I'm originally from New York, and I'm very excited about the Knicks in the NBA Finals.
1: Of course, you're bringing up the New York team. The Knicks are playing against the San Antonio Spurs, the Western Conference champions.
0: It's a nail biter. Anyway, this World Cup is different. It's the first one ever hosted by three countries, the U.S., Mexico, and Canada. So those games are... Let's talk about where the games are actually happening. In the U.S., you've got many host cities, the New York City, New Jersey area, Miami, Los Angeles, San Francisco, to name a few. And in Mexico, Ciudad de Mexico, Guadalajara, and Monterrey. And in Canada, Vancouver and Toronto.
1: And you know, I love that Mexico is hosting again because there is so much history there. And Mexico City getting the opening match just feels right. You know, Estadio Azteca is iconic. It hosted in 1970 and 1986. So now it becomes the first stadium to host the World Cup three times. And I think there's really something special about opening in Mexico, right?
0: Absolutamente. And Mexico is the first country to host the World Cup three times, like you said, with Estadio Azteca. So if someone gave you a free ticket right now, where would you go?
1: Okay, so we're hosting in the U.S., Canada, and Mexico, right? I mean, I would definitely go to Mexico. I mean, come on. Can you imagine the energy and the food and the parties? It's not even a question for me, Edgar.
0: I mean, it would be a lot of fun to cheer El Tri Mexicano. I'm from New York. I lived in Miami. So I'd go to either one of those cities, and it's going to be lit with all the Latino fans, especially with Colombia. 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